0: We making letter-shaped treats and decorations. And this year, Elmo has the most important job of all.
1: Yeah, it's true. Elmo gets to sing the alphabet song in front of everybody at the big Alphabet Day celebration. Only Elmo's trying to think of a way to make it really great.
2: Me too.
1: Happy Alphabet Day, everybody!
3: Happy Alphabet Day!
2: This is our friend, Mathis. This is his mom. This is Elmo.
1: Hi!
2: And this is Cookie Monster.
1: Hi, Mathis.
0: Hello, Mathis.
2: Nice to meet you.
0: Hi, Mathis, Mommy.
1: Nice to meet you, too.
4: Oh, hey there. Smoothies, like usual?
2: Yes, please.
5: Sí, por favor, Alan. Mm-hmm. You know what? We always come up to dance class, Elmo.
1: Oh, yeah. Why is everybody moving their hands?
6: Oh, this is American Sign Language, also called ASL. I'm deaf, and I communicate in a visual language.
1: Oh, okay. But Elmo doesn't really understand.
6: Oh, well, deaf means I don't hear. I listen with my eyes, and you listen with your ears.
1: Oh, so can Mathis' mommy hear?
6: Yes, I listen with my ears. Mathis is deaf, so I'm interpreting. When people don't know sign language, I use my voice to help them understand what Mathis is signing. And then I sign what you're saying so Mathis understands.
1: Oh!
5: You know what, Mathis? Just like your mom, sometimes I interpret for my abuela. She mostly speaks Spanish, so when people only speak English, I tell them what she's saying.
6: Yeah, like that. Because American Sign Language, it's a language. It's just like English or Spanish or any language.
5: Oh, wow. Do all deaf people use sign language?
6: Oh, no. Deaf people communicate in many different ways. Some write things down or read lips. And some deaf people use technology as tools, like hearing aids or cochlear implants. This is my cochlear implant.
1: Oh, yeah. Does sign language have an alphabet, too?
6: Yes, yes. You sing, and I'll show you the letters.
1: Oh, yes, please. Okay, here goes.

0: a really great way to sing the alphabet at the Alphabet Day celebration. And, well, Elmo was wondering if Mathis would sign the song while Elmo sings the song. Oh, please, please, please, please, please.
1: Sure. I am proud to be deaf. And I love sharing sign language.
0: Oh, yeah. Thank you, Mathis. Oh, how does Elmo sign thank you? Thank you.
2: Me have question too, Mathis. Can you please show me how to sign me favorite letter?
1: What's your favorite letter?
2: C. Because C is for cookie.
1: Oh, of course. C.
3: Hey, look! Your hand even looks like a C.
1: It does. C is for cookie. Come on, you try.
3: Okay. C.
4: All right. Smoothies for everyone. Did I sign that right?
1: Perfect signing.
4: Oh, thank you. I've been practicing.
0: Wow. Hey, Emma must have practiced sign language too.
1: Thank you, Elmo. When my friends learn sign language, it makes me feel like you all really want to get to know me.
5: Of course we do. And we love learning a new language.
3: Yes. Yes. Hey, amigos, we should hurry and finish decorating for the show.
1: What's wrong, Elmo?
0: Nothing's wrong, Mathis. Elmo was just wondering, how can Mathis dance if Mathis can't hear the music?
1: I feel the vibrations. Boom, boom, boom.
0: Oh.
1: Deaf people can totally dance. Being deaf is part of who I am. I'm a boy. When I grow up, I'm going to be an engineer. I love my dog.
0: You do? Oh, Elmo loves his doggy, too.
6: Mathis is a really good dancer, too. He helps me a lot. Let's show them the moves we made up.
0: Oh, yes, please, please, please.
3: Yeah.

0: That was amazing! And it gives Elmo another idea. Let's dance the ABC song too.
1: Ooh, and I can play the guitar.
0: Hey, singing and signing and dancing and playing the guitar? This is gonna be the best alphabet song ever!
2: Yay!
3: Happy Alphabet Day! Now, keep those hands in the air because it's time for the Alphabet Day ABC song!
4: Yeah!

0: Can I color with you?
1: Sure, come on.
0: Thanks. The only thing is, I don't know sign language.
1: Not yet, but you can learn if you want.
0: Cool. Do you think you could teach me some right now?
1: Yeah, I can teach you how to spell your name.
0: My name is Aiden. A-I-D-E-N.
1: Good job.

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I for ice on a hot summer day. 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Z is the zip for Z. Sing the alphabet letters with Z.

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1: Hello, Cookie Monster and Gonger. I'm Estella, and I love the alphabet. I'd like some sopa de letras, Mexican alphabet soup. Can you help me, please?
2: Of course we can help you, because we are... Monster! What do we need to make Mexican alphabet soup, Chef Gonger?
3: Well, let's take a little looky-looky at the recipe.
2: Okay.
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2: Okay, here you go. We have onion, olive oil, vegetable broth, salt, and, oh boy, no alphabet pasta.
3: Cookie, did you eat the alphabet pasta?
2: No, we just hid it right here.
3: Cookie Monster, why did you hide the pasta?
2: Oh, so you wouldn't notice that me ate all the tomatoes?
3: Cookie Monster, oh, I can't believe this. Now we gotta go all the way to tomato farm.
2: Oh, you know, me like to take long drives together. It's fun. We have good time. Come on.

0: Here we are at the tomato farm. Hello, Farmer Dennis. 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Can you help us, please?
1: Hello, Cooking Monster and Gonger. Welcome to the tomato farm. Sure, I can help you. Tomatoes grow on vines. We grow ours here in this big greenhouse. They start out as seeds. 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They grow flowers. The flowers fall off and the tomato starts to grow. Once the tomatoes are ripe, they are picked.

0: package and sent to farmers markets and stores. 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Here are some tomatoes to make Mexican alphabet soup, Cookie Monster and Gonger.
1: Thank you, Farmer Tennis.
2: Tomatoes, tomatoes, we're going home with tomatoes.
1: Look at this. We got tomatoes. Now, me wonder how we make Mexican alphabet soup.
3: Well, Cookie Monster, what if we check the recipe?
1: Okay, let's try.
3: First, chop the tomatoes and the onion.
1: Chopping tomatoes and onion.
3: Now put them into the blender and hit puree to make it nice and smooth.
1: Everything in the blender. And now puree.
3: Oh. Yeah! Now drizzle the olive oil into the soup pot.

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1: Nice job, Cookie Monster. 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Oh, fresh hot alphabet soup.
0: Oh, it smells delicious. Yeah.
1: Now put it into the bowl. Yummy.
0: Order up. So long, soup.
1: Adios, alphabet. Oh, Cookie Monster.
0: Yeah, Gonger.
1: I got this knife just for you.
0: Oh, boy, look at that.
2: Thank you so much, Cookie Monster and Gonger, for this Mexican alphabet soup. It's ABCD delicious.
0: You're welcome, Estella.

0: Gabrielle are playing the alphabet game with Tango.
1: Right. We're finding things that go with the letters of the alphabet.
0: Ready, Tango? Tango starts with the letter T.
1: Good girl, Tango. And Gabrielle starts with the letter G.
0: And Elmo starts with the letter E.
1: Good job! Wow, look! Tango found a turtle!
0: Hey, Tango and Turtle both start with the letter T.
1: You're right! I have to draw this in my notebook!
0: Good job, Tango!
1: I wonder what animals start with the first letters of our names.
0: Yeah, G for Gabrielle and E for Elmo. Great question, Gabrielle!

0: doesn't start with the letters G for Gabrielle or E for Elmo. We better keep looking.
1: Elmo, see something! Oh, yay! Elmo found a cute little wormy worm. But worm starts with the letter W, not E or G.
0: Yeah, let's keep looking. Better take a closer look.
1: Elmo sees a hole, but no animals.
0: Huh? Did you see that?
2: A gopher!
1: Hey! Gopher Gabrielle! Gopher and Gabrielle both start with the letter G.
0: Oh, yeah.
1: Start with the letter T, and Gopher and Gabrielle start with the letter G, but we still haven't found an animal that starts with the letter E for Elmo.
0: Oh, don't worry, Elmo. We'll find your letter E animal.
1: Elmo just keeps finding these worms. Sorry, Worm. Worm does not start with the letter E, and Elmo needs to find an animal that starts with the letter E. You understand.
3: Oh, hi, kids.
4: Hi, Grandma Nell.
3: Did you say you're looking for an animal that starts with the letter E?
0: Yeah, we found a turtle. Turtle and tango start with the letter T.
1: And we found a gopher. Gopher and Gabrielle start with the letter G.
0: But no letter E animals for Elmo.
1: It's just another worm. Well, thanks for trying, Tango. But Elmo guesses he'll never find an animal that starts with the letter E.
3: Oh, now hang on. Let's have a look. Just as I thought.
1: What?
3: This isn't just any worm.
1: It isn't?
3: This worm is an earthworm. And earthworm
0: starts with the letter E.

0: G for Gabrielle, M E for Elmo.
1: Yeah! Good job, Nature Explorers!
0: And great Nature Exploring!
2: Bye-bye, Explorers!
3: We hope you had fun learning about the alphabet with us today.
4: It was so fun getting to find out more about American Sign Language and learning the A, B, C's.
3: Yeah! See you next time on
5: Sesame Street! 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

0: Hello, I am Dante Alighieri. Last time, we barely escaped from the fifth ditch of Malebolge, getting away from the demon's commotion. Malebolge, the eighth circle of hell, has 10 evil ditches. It is the hell that gathers all the frauds of the world in one place. This time, passing through the rest of the ditches of Malebolge, I will go down with you all the way to the Hell of Betrayal, the very bottom of hell. In the sixth ditch of Malebolge, we found people wearing dazzling golden cloaks. But those cloaks were golden only on the outside, and the inside was heavy lead. The sinners, crushed under that weight, could barely move forward, step by painful step. They were hypocrites, all polished on the outside, but full of sin within.
1: Even in death, they had to carry the weight of those lead cloaks. So different on the inside from the outside. The seventh ditch was a horrible den of serpents. Countless swarms of snakes were coiling around the naked sinners. A sinner bitten by a snake crumbled to ash and then revived. And sometimes his body merged with the snake, swapping shapes with it. The sinners here were thieves. Those who had stolen what belonged to others through cunning tricks were being punished by having even their own bodies and identities taken away. In the eighth ditch, countless great flames were drifting about. Each flame was hiding one sinner inside it. Among them, one flame especially caught my eye. Inside that flame was a hero of the Trojan War. It was none other than Odysseus, the king of Ithaca. He told me about his final voyage.
2: Nor fondness for my son, nor reverence for my old father, nor the due affection which joyous should have made Penelope, could overcome within me the desire. I had to be experienced of the world and of the vice and virtue of mankind.
0: Odysseus said that instead of staying home in Ithaca, he set out again into the unknown sea, beyond the Pillars of Hercules. That place was the end of the world, thought to be where humans must not go.
3: O brothers, who amid 100,000 perils, I said, have come unto the west, to this so inconsiderable vigil, which is remaining of your senses still, be ye unwilling to deny the knowledge, following the sun, of the unpeopled world. Consider ye the seed from which ye sprang. Ye were not made to live like unto brutes, but for pursuit of virtue and of knowledge.
0: With Odysseus's speech, his companions burned with desire for the voyage. The place they headed for was none other than purgatory. But without God's permission, no man can reach purgatory. In the end, that voyage came to ruin. A huge wave swallowed the ship, and the sea came crashing down upon them. It was not as he had wished, but as God had willed. So then, what was Odysseus's sin? Odysseus longed for virtue and knowledge, and tried to stretch human possibility to its very limit. But that was intellectual arrogance, ignoring the limits God had set. For his own intellectual longing, he deceived others with false counsel, and he crossed a boundary that man was never meant to cross. In the eighth ditch of Malebolge were those who, like Odysseus, had led others down the wrong path with their brilliant words and wisdom. In the ninth ditch, those who had sown discord were paying for their sins. A demon swung his sword and tore the sinners apart.
1: When the wounds healed, he cut them again. Those who had used discord to divide their communities, their religion, their politics, their families, were left in the eternal agony of having their bodies torn. In the tenth ditch were the counterfeiters, those who had forged documents and money and impersonated others were struck with all kinds of diseases, scratching themselves, groaning, and writhing about. Those who had made the truth sick were now sick themselves. Like this, we passed through all 10 ditches of Malebolge. Now it was time to go down to the last circle of hell, the frozen lake. But in between, we saw a sight of giant figures standing there, enormous in size. The giants' lower halves were sunk in a pit. These giants were those who had risen up against God. Nimrod had built the Tower of Babel, trying to climb up to heaven. And the other giants, too, had defied the gods. They were bound in chains, wailing. Among them, only one giant, Antaeus, was not bound in chains. Antaeus carefully lifted us up with his huge hand. And then he set us down at the very bottom of hell, the frozen lake Cocytus. The ninth circle of hell, Cocytus, was a vast lake frozen clear and solid like a mirror. Countless spirits were trapped in the ice, trembling, with only their faces barely poking out. Cocytus was divided into four regions. Caena, the outermost part of the frozen lake, was where those who betrayed their blood and kin were trapped. Next, Antenora was the place for those who betrayed their country and their comrades. Those who betrayed their guests and friends were in Ptolemaea, and at the innermost part of the frozen lake was Giudecca, where those who betrayed the benefactors who had trusted them were trapped. It happened as we were passing through Antenora, where those who betrayed their country were gathered. In one hole in the ice, I saw two souls frozen together. One person's head was pulled over the other's like a hood, and the one on top was cruelly gnawing at the head of the one below. I asked him his story.
2: Thou hast to know I was Count Ugieri. And this one was Ruggieri the Archbishop.
1: Count Ugolino told me his own terrible old story. He was, in fact, a man who had gone back and forth between factions, betraying again and again over the mastery of Pisa. Archbishop Ruggieri was one who had worked together with this Ugolino. But then, to seize all the power of Pisa for himself alone, Archbishop Ruggieri betrayed Ugolino once again. And then he locked Ugolino up, together with his young children, in a place called the Tower of Hunger. He even nailed the door shut, and after that, he said, gave them no food at all.
4: Both of my hands in agony I bit, and thinking that I did it from desire of eating, on a sudden they uprose, and said they,
5: Father, much less pain it will give us if thou do eat of us. Yourself did clothe us with this poor flesh, and do thou strip it off.
1: The four children starved to death one by one. That is why Count Ugolino, even in death, was gnawing at the head of the one who had betrayed him. Betrayal bred betrayal, and that hatred went on even in hell. And then we finally reached the deepest place in hell, Giudecca. It was where those who had betrayed their benefactors were. There, the emperor of the woeful kingdom was trapped in the ice, with only his upper body out. He had once been the most beautiful angel in heaven, but he was Lucifer, who had betrayed God and fallen. His vastness and hideousness were beyond anything words could describe. Lucifer had three faces and wings without feathers, much like a bat's. But even with those wings, he could not fly up. Instead, whenever he flapped his wings, Cocytus froze solid. His three mouths each held a sinner, chewing at them with his teeth. The one in the center, receiving the most brutal punishment, was Judas Iscariot, who sold Jesus. The other two were Brutus and Cassius, who killed Caesar. Caesar was the one who laid the foundation of the Roman Empire. The sin of betraying God and the sin of betraying the empire were the heaviest and most hideous sins a human could commit. But why is the hell of betrayal, where the sin is heaviest, a cold hell of ice? Because it is the place farthest from God's love. God is love and light and warmth. The place where that love of God does not reach at all is the hell of betrayal. Betrayal is a coldly frozen heart where both love and trust are gone. So those whose hearts were cold in life freeze in death in that very coldness. Then my guide Virgil spoke.
6: Now night is reascending, and it's time that we depart, for we have seen the whole.
1: It was time to end the journey through hell. Virgil and I began to climb down Lucifer's body and hair, using them like a ladder. But at one moment, when I raised my eyes, Lucifer's legs were pointing upward, as if he was stuck upside down. We had passed the center, where all the Earth's weight is drawn from every side, and come to the opposite hemisphere. We mounted up, he first, and I the second, till I beheld, through a round aperture, some of those beauteous things which heaven doth bear. Thence we came forth to re-behold the stars.

0: Beyond those shining stars, at the very outermost edge of everything, what is there? Today, I am going to rise with you all the way to the end of the universe. What I saw there, and what truth I came to realize, you'll see at the end of this journey. Together with Beatrice, I rose to the sixth heaven. It was the sphere of Jupiter, and there were just rulers. And then, within the radiant light of Jupiter, holy souls were drawing letters across the sky. Diligita Justitiam, these were. First verb and noun of all that was depicted. Qui judicatis terram, were the last. Thereafter in the M of the fifth word. Remain they so arranged, that Jupiter seemed to be silver there with gold inlaid. Diligita Justitiam, qui judicatis terram. It was a command to the rulers of the earth to be just. And then the souls that had gathered on the last letter M began to move again. The letter M transformed into the shape of a giant eagle. It was a dazzling eagle of light, with its wings spread wide. This eagle stood for a just empire. It was a foam made not by a single king, but by countless souls gathered into one. It meant that right rule is achieved when each person's justice comes together as one. The seventh was the sphere of Saturn. There were monks who had turned away from the world and devoted themselves to prayer and meditation. In the sphere of Saturn, a golden ladder made of light stretched up beyond where my eyes could reach. I saw countless lights quietly moving up and down along it. The ladder rose from low to high, and it was the path by which the human soul ascends to God. Following Beatrice, I too climbed up the ladder. And so, I reached the eighth sphere, that of the fixed stars. Then Beatrice said this.
1: Thou art so near unto the last salvation, and therefore, ere thou enter further in, look down once more.
0: She told me to look at how high we had risen, at the vast universe lying beneath our feet. I, with my sight, returned through one and all, the sevenfold spheres, and I beheld this globe, such that I smiled at its ignoble semblance. And that opinion I approve as best, which doth account it least, and he who thinks of something else may truly be called just. Looking down beneath the seven spheres, I saw that the world we live in was nothing but a tiny point. Over seconds so small, people had fought fiercely and grasped for more. And I realized this. The less a person sets his heart on the things of the world, the wiser he truly is. In the eighth sphere, that of the fixed stars, the light of Christ, the Virgin Mary, and the apostles shone brilliantly. Then, from that brightness, a flame burst forth. It was Saint Peter.
2: Say, thou good Christian, what is the faith? Faith is the substance of the things we hope for, and evidence of those that are not seen, and this appears to me its quiddity.
0: Saint Peter was pleased with my answer. Then Saint James came forth and asked what hupos was. I answered that hope is the sure expectation of the glory of heaven that we will one day enjoy. Next, Saint John came forward and asked what love was. I answered that since God is the sourcing of your goodness, the more we know that goodness, the more we come to love him. Faith, hope, and love. The death thousands going tested me, one by one, on the three virtues a Christian should have. But then the light of Saint Peter suddenly turned red, and he burst out in fiery anger against the corrupt church. He said that the earthly popes who had usurped his seat had turned away from God's will and fallen into greed. Even an apostle in heaven was grieving over the corruption of the church. He told me that when I returned to the world, I should not hide the corruption of the church, but tell it to the world. Next, Beatrice and I rose higher from the sphere of the fixed stars and reached

0: the primum mobile. The primum mobile was the ninth sphere, the outermost heaven of the universe. And there, at its center, I saw a single point giving off a piercing light. It was so bright that I could not help closing my eyes. Around that point, circles of fire were turning. Beatrice told me that the nine orders of angels, each giving off its own light, were turning around that point. She also told me that the point on which all the heavens and all of nature depend was God Himself. It was love for God that set all the heavens turning. And then, at last, we reached the Empyrean, beyond all the heavens. The Empyrean was the highest place in heaven. With no matter, no time, and no space, it was full of nothing but light and love. At first, the light seemed to flow like a river. A river of light streamed on, and along its banks, lights like flowers bloomed and sparkled. But that was because my eyes were still too weak to see the true form. Beatrice told me to bathe my eyes in the river of light, and as soon as I did, my sight grew clear. The long streaming river slowly began to turn round, and forming a great circle, it bloomed into a white rose with thousands of petals. On each petal, a blessed soul was seated, each in its own place. Those souls, sitting in tier upon tier, were forming a rose as white as snow. But then, caught up in wonder, I turned to look beside me. Beatrice, who had guided me all along, was nowhere to be seen. She had already left my side and risen to her place in the white rose. Instead, beside me stood an old man with a gentle face. He was Saint Bernard.
1: That thou mayst accomplish perfectly thy journeying, whereunto prayer and holy love have sent me.
0: Once again, it was Beatrice who had sent someone for me. This time, Saint Bernard. I looked far off at Beatrice, seated in her high place in the white rose, and from deep in my heart, I offered a prayer of thanks. Looking back, I see that there were guides along my pilgrimage. In Hell and Purgatory, the poet Virgil, who stands for human reason, led me. In Heaven, Beatrice, the symbol of faith and love, showed me the way. The last step, the step of seeing God face to face, was possible only through the grace of the Virgin Mary. And so Beatrice sent Saint Bernard to my side as my final guide. He offered an earnest prayer for me to the Virgin Mary.
2: Thou Virgin Mother, daughter of thy Son, humble and high beyond all other creature, the limit fixed of the eternal counsel, thou art the one who such nobility to human nature gave, that its creator did not dispose to make himself its creature.
0: Saint Bernard's prayer was full of astonishing paradoxes. She was a virgin, and yet a mother who had borne a child. And since that child was God Himself, she was His mother and also His daughter. She had humbled herself the most, yet was raised highest of all creatures. And through her, the Creator Himself became a creature. Saint Bernard praised the mercy of the Holy Mother and prayed that I might be granted the grace to see God. Then the Virgin Mary heard that prayer with joy and turned her gaze toward the eternal light. I too raised my eyes and looked upon the highest light. It was the light of God. In that dazzling light, I saw the mystery of the whole universe. All the scattered things of the world were bound together by a single love. And in the middle of the light, three circles appeared.

they had three different colors, yet they were of one dimension. Within the second of those circles, I saw the form of a man. Within the infinite God, the form of finite humanity dwelt. But in the end, human intellect could never reach its depth. That was the very moment a flash of light pierced my heart, and the understanding I had longed for came to me. I realized that what moves the whole universe and what led me on this pilgrimage were both love. My pilgrimage began on a bleak night when I was lost and wandering in a dark forest. It was a long and hard journey, but in the end, my story was headed toward a single question. How does a person wandering in the dark find the light again and reach salvation? The answer was love. The love that turns the sun and the stars and all the heavens, and in the end, moved even my own heart. Somewhere along the road of your life, you too may one day find yourself standing in a dark forest. But please do not forget, even in the darkness, the star that guides us is always shining. And I hope that you will find that star, that love, in the end. Here vigor failed the lofty fantasy, but now was turning my desire and will, even as a wheel that equally is moved, the love which moves the sun and the other stars.

0: Today, Sesame Street is all about this, the alphabet.
1: Oh, I love the alphabet.
0: The Count loves the alphabet?
1: Of course I do, Elmo. And do you know why?
0: Why?
1: Because the alphabet has 26 beautiful letters to count.
0: Oh, that makes sense.
1: A, that's one letter. B, that's two letters.
0: Let's find out more about the alphabet today on Sesame Street.
1: Five letters. F, six letters. G, seven letters. H, eight letters. I,

0: we making letter-shaped treats and decorations. And this year, Elmo has the most important job of all.
1: Yeah, it's true. Elmo gets to sing the alphabet song in front of everybody at the big Alphabet Day celebration. Only Elmo's trying to think of a way to make it really great.
2: Oh, that was an amazing
3: Oh, me too.
4: Me too. Me too.
1: Happy Alphabet Day, everybody.
5: Oh, happy Alphabet Day.
3: This is our friend, Mathis. This is his mom. This is Elmo.
1: Hi.
3: And this is Cookie Monster.
1: Hi, Mathis.
0: Hello, Mathis.
3: Nice to meet you.
0: Hi, Mathis, Mommy.
1: Nice to meet you, too.
6: Oh, hey there. Smoothies, like usual?
3: Yes, please.
2: Sí, por favor, Alan. Mm-hmm. You know what? We always come up to dance class, Elmo.
1: Oh, yeah. Why is everybody moving their hands?
4: Oh, this is American Sign Language. Also called ASL. I'm deaf. And I communicate in a visual language.
1: Oh, okay. But Elmo doesn't really understand.
4: Oh, well, deaf means I don't hear. I listen with my eyes, and you listen with your ears.
1: Oh, so can Mathis's mommy hear?
4: Yes, I listen with my ears. Mathis is deaf, so I'm interpreting. When people don't know sign language, I use my voice to help them understand what Mathis is signing. And then I sign what you're saying so Mathis understands.
1: Oh!
2: Oh, you know what, Mathis? Just like your mom, sometimes I interpret for my abuela. She mostly speaks Spanish, so when people only speak English, I tell them what she's saying.
4: Yeah, like that. Because American Sign Language, it's a language. It's just like English or Spanish or any language.
2: Oh, wow. Do all deaf people use sign language?
4: Oh, no. Deaf people communicate in many different ways. Some write things down or read lips. And some deaf people use technology as tools, like hearing aids or cochlear implants. This is my cochlear implant.
1: Oh, yeah. Does sign language have an alphabet, too?
4: Yes, yes. You sing, and I'll show you the letters.
1: Oh, yes, please. Okay, here goes.

0: great way to sing the alphabet at the Alphabet Day celebration. And, well, Elmo was wondering if Mathis would sign the song while Elmo sings the song. Oh, please, please, please, please, please.
1: Sure. I am proud to be deaf. And I love sharing sign language.
0: Oh, yeah. Thank you, Mathis. Oh, how does Elmo sign thank you? Thank you.
2: Me have question too, Mathis. Can you please show me how to sign me favorite letter?
1: What's your favorite letter?
2: C. Because C is for cookie.
1: Oh, of course. C.
3: Hey, look! Your hand even looks like a C.
1: C is for cookie. Come on, you try.
3: Oh, C.
4: All right. Smoothies for everyone. Did I sign that right?
1: Perfect signing.
4: Oh, thank you. I've been practicing.
0: Oh. Wow. Hey, Emma must have practiced sign language too.
1: Thank you, Elmo. When my friends learn sign language, it makes me feel like you all really want to get to know me.
5: Of course we do. And we love learning a new language.
3: Yes. Yes. Hey, amigos, we should hurry and finish decorating for the show.
1: What's wrong, Elmo?
0: Nothing's wrong, Mathis. Elmo was just wondering, how can Mathis dance if Mathis can't hear the music?
1: I feel the vibrations. Boom, boom, boom.
0: Oh.
1: Deaf people can totally dance. Being deaf is part of who I am. I'm a boy. When I grow up, I'm going to be an engineer. I love my dog.
0: You do? Oh, Elmo loves his doggy, too.
6: Mathis is a really good dancer, too. He helps me a lot. Let's show them the moves we made up.
0: Oh, yes, please, please, please.
3: Yeah.

0: Alphabet Day! Now, keep those hands in the air, because it's time for the Alphabet Day ABC song!
1: Yeah!

0: color with you?
1: Sure, come on.
0: Thanks. The only thing is, I don't know sign language.
1: Not yet, but you can learn if you want.
0: Cool. Do you think you could teach me some right now?
1: Yeah, I can teach you how to spell your name.
0: My name is Aiden. A-I-D-E-N.
1: Good job.

alphabet. The alphabet. 26 letters go from A to Z. Let's make the letters out of things we see. A is for apples, bright and red. B is for boats that sail ahead. C is for parrots on the letter C. D is for dolls, come and play with me. E for eggs, they make me smile. F for feathers, fly in style. G for goats on a pretty green letter. H for hearts, make us feel better. I for ice on a hot summer day. J for jewels on the letter J. K for kites, kites fly high. L is for lemons. N is for markers, make your mark. N is for noodles, eat them up. O for oranges, have a slice. P for peasy, yummy and nice. 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S is for seashells. On the beach and on the shoreline. T for tomatoes that grow in the sunshine. U for girls on a rainy day. V for lens, ready to play. W for whale swimming deep below. X for telephone. Y for yarn, really, really cozy. Z is the zip for Z. Sing the alphabet letters with me. A, B, C.

0: Okay, here you go. We have onion, olive oil, vegetable broth, salt, and, oh boy, no alphabet pasta.
1: Cookie, did you eat the alphabet pasta? Oh,
0: no, we just hit it right here.
1: Cookie Monster, why did you hide the pasta?
0: Oh, so you wouldn't notice that me ate all the tomatoes.
1: Cookie Monster, oh, I can't believe this. Now we gotta go all the way to tomato farm.
0: Oh, you know, me like to take long drives together. It's fun. We have good time. Come on.
1: What to do over here?

0: bananas? We need tomatoes to make Mexican alphabet soup. Can you help us, please?
1: Hello, Cooking Monster and Gonger. Welcome to the tomato farm. Sure, I can help you.
2: Tomatoes grow on vines. We grow ours here in this big greenhouse. They start out as seeds. When they get big enough, they are moved into the ground. They grow flowers. The flowers fall off and the tomato starts to grow. Once the tomatoes are ripe, they are picked, packaged, and sent to farmers' markets and stores. Tomatoes are used in salsa and pasta sauces, and they're great all on their own. Here are some tomatoes to make Mexican alphabet soup, Cookie Monster and Gonger.
0: Thank you, Farmer Tennis. Tomatoes, tomatoes, going home with tomatoes. Look at this. We got tomatoes. Now, me wonder how we make Mexican alphabet soup.
3: Well, Cookie Monster, what if we check the recipe?
0: Okay, let's try.
3: Okay, first, chop the tomatoes and the onion.
0: Chopping tomatoes and onion.
3: Now put them into the blender and hit puree to make it nice and smooth.
0: Everything in the blender. And now puree.
3: Oh. Yeah! Now drizzle the olive oil into the soup pot.

0: Now pour the tomato sauce over the pasta.
1: Pouring tomato sauce on the pasta.
0: Okay, now we add 2 cups of veggie broth.
1: 2 cups of veggie broth.

0: hot soup.
1: Oh, it smells delicious. Yeah.
0: Now, put it into the bowl. Yummy.
2: Smoothie!
3: Order up! So long, soup!
0: Adios, Alphabet! Oh, Cookie Monster!
3: Yeah, Gonger?
0: I've got this knife just for you!
3: Oh, boy, look at that!
4: Thank you so much, Cookie Monster and Gonger, for this Mexican alphabet soup. It's A, B, C, D, delicious.
3: You're welcome, Estella. Yeah!
0: Yay!
3: Happy Little Monsters to the rescue. We make our food just for you.
5: Do you know what time it is?

0: Gabrielle are playing the alphabet game with Tango.
1: Right. We're finding things that go with the letters of the alphabet.
0: Ready, Tango? Tango starts with the letter T.
1: Good girl, Tango. And Gabrielle starts with the letter G.
0: And Elmo starts with the letter E.
1: Good job. You're right. I have to draw this in my notebook.
0: Good job, Tango.
1: I wonder what animals start with the first letters of our names.
0: Yeah. G for Gabrielle and E for Elmo.

0: spider starts with the letter S.
1: But it doesn't start with the letters G for Gabrielle or E for Elmo. We better keep looking.
0: Elmo sees something! Oh, yay! Elmo found a cute little wormy worm. But worm starts with the letter W, not E or G.
1: Yeah, let's keep looking. Oh, interesting. We better take a closer look.
0: Elmo sees a hole, but no animals.
1: Huh? Did you see that?
2: A gopher!
0: Hey! Gopher Gabrielle! Gopher and Gabrielle both start with the letter G.
1: Oh, yeah.
0: Letter T, and Gopher and Gabrielle start with the letter G, but we still haven't found an animal that starts with the letter E for Elmo.
1: Oh, don't worry, Elmo. We'll find your letter E animal.
0: Elmo just keeps finding these worms. Sorry, Worm. Worm does not start with the letter E, and Elmo needs to find an animal that starts with the letter E. You understand.
3: Oh, hi, kids.
4: Hi, Grandma.
3: Did you say you're looking for an animal that starts with the letter E?
1: Yeah, we found a turtle. Turtle and Tango start with the letter T.
0: And we found a gopher. Gopher and Gabrielle start with the letter G.
1: But no letter E animals for Elmo.
0: It's just another worm. Well, thanks for trying, Tango. Elmo guesses he'll never find an animal that starts with the letter E.
3: Oh, now hang on. Let's have a look. Mm-hmm. Just as I thought.
0: What?
3: This isn't just any worm.
0: It isn't?
3: This worm is an earthworm. And earthworm...
1: starts with the letter E.

0: G for Gabrielle. And E for Elmo.
1: Yeah! Good job, Nature Explorers!
0: And great Nature Exploring!
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0: us today?
1: It was so fun getting to find out more about American Sign Language and learning the A, B, C's.
0: Yeah! See you next time on Sesame Street! Come on!

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But when you skip towards the end, you miss out on like the mental exercise of being able to grapple with this yourself.

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6: 테크놀로지 just amplifies human intent. And artificial intelligence in that way is no different. Yes, it can be used for very bad things, from fraud, misinformation, cheating, deepfakes. Say, hey, this AI thing is scary, I'm just going to run away from it. You're pretty much ensuring that you're giving the technology to the bad guys. That makes people who have positive intentions, who want to help students learn, who want to create a better world, say, okay, maybe AI can help there too.
7: 제 이름은 Sal Khan. I'm the founder and the CEO of Khan Academy. 제 이전 직업은 테크놀로지. I originally went to MIT and got my degrees in computer science and math. Then I came out here to Silicon Valley and worked in technology for a little bit. Then when the stock market crashed in 2000, I went back to business school. And it was a year out of business school. This was 2004. I had just gotten married, and my family was visiting me from New Orleans. While at my wedding, it just came out of conversation that my 12-year-old cousin Nadia was having trouble with math. So I offered to tutor her when she went back to New Orleans. I would tutor her remotely. She agreed. I would get on the phone with her. We would use Instant Messenger to communicate. And slowly but surely, she had gotten caught up with her class. She even became a little ahead of her class. And so they actually let her take another test, and they put her into the faster math track. So I was hooked. I start tutoring her younger brothers. Then word spreads in my family that free tutoring is going on. So I find myself now tutoring 5 or 10 cousins, family, friends. The whole time I have a job. I work at an investment firm. But I have this background in technology, so I said, well, maybe I could write some software for them to give them more practice and give them more feedback. And then in 2006, by this point, we had moved out here to Silicon Valley, or we had moved back to Silicon Valley. I was showing this software I had written at a dinner party. I'm a very fun dinner party guest. And while I was doing that, the host of the dinner party, his name Zuli, said, how about you record your lessons as videos and upload them onto YouTube for your family? And I originally said, that's a horrible idea. YouTube is for cats playing piano. It's not for serious mathematics. But I got over the idea that it wasn't my idea, and I gave it a shot. And I just started recording these short, YouTube at the time forced you to record less than 10-minute videos on topics that my cousins, I had to keep reviewing with my cousins. And after I'd made about 40 or 50 of these, I asked them for feedback, and they somewhat famously told me that they liked me better on YouTube than in person. And what they were saying, I think, is they really appreciated being able to get on the phone with me. But now they had a version of me that was on demand.
8: We've talked a lot about how democracy works and the
7: they
8: various...
7: They could pause. They could repeat. They could watch it whenever they want. They could watch it on double speed or half speed.
8: Now we're talking a little bit about what all of that is based on. It really is based...
7: So I took that as positive feedback. I kept going. You fast forward a few months, it soon became clear that people who are not my cousins, people all over the world, were using these resources, and they were sending me letters saying how it was helping them. And so by 2008, it started to really take over my life. There were about 50 to 100,000 folks who were using Khan Academy on a monthly basis, and that's when I set up Khan Academy as a not-for-profit organization. I don't own Khan Academy. I said, hey, this should be a free public good for the world. So you definitely hear in societies like Korea and other Asian countries, students, not only do they go to school for a full day, then they go after school and they go to coaching centers or tutoring centers, and they might do that until late in the night. And I worry about that, you know, even for my own children. Obviously, I want them to do very well academically, but I also want them to be children. I want them to have very healthy mental health. And I worry if things become too much of a pressure cooker, that those things can actually suffer. One of the things that I've always tried to do at Khan Academy, and hopefully people have appreciated it, is in my own academics, I found that if you really understand the underlying concepts, they can actually be quite simple and quite beautiful. And even with my cousins, I saw some of them were trying to memorize formulas and memorize facts. And sometimes you need to do a little bit of that. But I saw, if I showed them the beauty of something, if I showed them how things fit together, then all of a sudden the math or the science or whatever we were going would become much, much easier. So I think there's a way to do it where, yes, you need to have these exams. You definitely want to make sure that students have a certain level of competency. But I don't think students actually need to spend hours and hours and hours, especially after school. So it's all about personalization. A lot of what I talk about at Khan Academy isn't just about giving access. That's definitely part of it. But also, can you personalize to the needs of the student? Where my cousins were struggling, where they had some gaps. And what a tutor can do is focus on those gaps. And if you can build those foundations,

and learn at your own time and pace, you can learn much more and much faster. Mastery-based learning is just this idea that if you haven't learned something well yet, we shouldn't just put a C in your grade book and move on to the next concept. We should give you the time and space to really master that concept. And that really matters in subjects like math, because if you don't understand basic exponents well, how are you going to understand negative exponents or logarithms? Or if you don't understand algebra really well, how are you going to understand trigonometry or calculus? If you think about what Khan Academy's been trying to do for over a decade now, is trying to scale and give access to personalized learning, which traditionally you could only get with one-on-one tutoring. And we did that with videos, and we did that with software. We saw what generative AI could do in the summer of 2022. That made me think that we could go that much further to personalizing education. We could go that much further and even broadening what you can assess. Then you fast forward to about 4 years ago. This was 4 or 5 months before ChatGPT came out. No one was really talking about generative AI. And Sam Altman and Greg Brockman, who are the founders of OpenAI, reached out to me and said they wanted to show me their newest model. And I was curious. I didn't think it would immediately have implications. But when I saw what would eventually become GPT-4, and you know, keep in mind, this is months before ChatGPT came out to the world, the immediate thought was, okay, this is going to have some problems. It's not that good at math. It can hallucinate. It can be used as a cheating tool. But I also started to realize that there's all sorts of really powerful things it could do. And we're all used to that now. But you could imagine in the summer of 2022, I thought someone was playing a joke on me. It felt like I was encountering an alien intelligence. And then they said, well, it sounds like you're interested. Would you like to have access to this? And I said, absolutely. And so they gave me access to this. And I think myself and Khan Academy's chief learning officer, there was only about a dozen people in the world. I don't even think the president of the United States knew that this was coming at the time. But when I saw that, you know, I started taking it to our team, and we started having all of the arguments inside of our organization that the world is still struggling with. Hey, this can be a cheating tool. Hey, can you put this in front of kids? They might take this into uncomfortable situations because it's open-ended. How do you have some safety on this? It hallucinates. It makes up facts. And at the same time, there's all of these opportunities. It could be used to personalize, for tutoring, to motivate the student, to help the teacher. And what I told our team, I was like, look, these risks that you're listing, these are real risks, and I'm worried about them too. But let's turn these fears into features. If we're worried about what students are going to do with the AI, especially younger students, let's make sure that, one, the teacher or the parent can see what the students are doing. Let's have another AI monitor the conversations. If the student is taking it in an inappropriate place or trying to cheat, the AI would stop. Our AI should not just give the answer. It should do what a good tutor or what a good teacher would do. It would say, hey, I'm here to tutor you. I'm not going to give you the answer, but how would you approach this? Or have you thought about this approach? So give you a few nudges, but not give the answer away. And so we started doing that, and that allowed us to build what became Khanmigo, which really was the first, you know, the day that GPT-4 launched, we were also able to launch this to show that there is a safe and productive path to using AI in education. There's definitely certain areas about AI in education that I'm very worried about, and I don't think we have completely solved the problem yet. The reality is AI can do homework, and I think, unfortunately, a lot of students are, when they're facing pressure, they don't have much time, they are using it to write their essays, they are using it to do their homework. You know, even when I was a kid, the teacher would say, hey, if you're cheating, you're only cheating yourself, because you need to learn the material properly when you show up for the exam. So I do worry that a lot of students, the term has been cognitive offloading. So I've been very vocal telling professors, telling leaders, school leaders, that you actually need to do more in the classroom. You have to be able to observe the students doing it. But it's this idea that in a traditional classroom, a teacher might give a lecture while the students sit passively and listen and take notes, and then the students are expected to do practice or do assignments at home. And the problem with that, even before AI, is when you're doing the assignments, when you're doing the practice, first of all, that's when the real learning is happening, and two, that's when you really need the support, especially in a world now when you can have on-demand video, you can actually ask questions of an AI, whatever.
I don't think when human beings get together in a room, the best use of that time is just to listen to a lecture. That could happen on a video. The best use of that time is for all of those people to do practice problems, to do things. And the benefit there is now the teacher's there to support the students in real time. And now when we're worried about AI cheating, it adds this other layer that the teacher can really make sure that it's the student doing that work. So I think we have to address that, but the real opportunities that we have are, first of all, on the teacher side, teachers spend a lot of time outside of class preparing for class, whether it's writing an assignment, grading papers, refreshing their own knowledge. We're already seeing teachers around the world are able to use generative AI to answer their questions faster, to generate lesson plans, even to get help grading. We have to be careful there. But as long as it's done thoughtfully and consistently, it can save them a ton of time. And then when you think about what's going on with the student, one of the hardest things about personalized learning is if I'm a teacher in a classroom with 30 students, and I know all those 30 students are in different places. Maybe 10 of them are ready to move to the next unit. 10 of them are need a little bit more review on this unit, while 10 of them are a little bit lost. And so traditionally, a teacher just keeps moving forward and hopes for the best. We've been trying to build videos and software for over a decade now, for free, that allows the teacher to let every student work at their own pace. And then the teacher can see data in real time on what students are just doing fine and what students need more help. And so then the student can do more focused interventions with the students who need help and not have to hold back any other students. And we have plenty of efficacy studies to show that this works. 50 plus efficacy studies actually around the world. AI adds another layer there. When a student has a question, the AI could be there to support if the teacher isn't there immediately. One of the things that we're doing on Khan Academy right now is when a student gets a question wrong, we know a lot of research, when you get something wrong, that's actually the time for optimal learning. And so now the AI jumps in and says, hey, can we talk about this question together? And we're going to have features in the next few months and weeks, actually, where the AI says, hey, if you can explain how you did this problem, and if I like that explanation, I'll give you credit for that. So hopefully, not only will it support the students, it can actually drive deeper engagement. Instead of just having multiple choice questions, you can have students writing their thoughts out, so they're not just cramming facts, they have to actually explain their reasoning. One thing that I stress, and I think this about any technology in any industry, technology just amplifies human intent. If we go back to the earliest technology when we learned to harness fire, you could use fire to do very bad things. If you have bad intent, you can destroy, you can burn. But if you have positive intent, you can use fire to keep warm, to cook food. And that's true of every technology that we've had ever since then. And artificial intelligence in that way is no different. Yes, it can be used for very bad things, from fraud, misinformation, cheating, deepfakes, and I am very worried about all of those things. But if good people, people with positive intention, say, hey, this AI thing is scary, I'm just going to run away from it, you're pretty much ensuring that you're giving the technology to the bad guys. And if good people run away from AI and the bad folks embrace AI, then we're pretty much ensuring that AI is going to lead to a bad scenario. It's going to lead to a dystopia that makes people who have positive intentions, who want to help students learn, who want to create a better world, say, okay, maybe AI can help there too. What should I be doing? What should my kids major in? What should I be doing if I'm 30 or 40 years old and I still have 10, 20, 30 years left in my career? Where should I be focused on? I want to answer that question. If I'm an employer, what skills should I be developing in my people? How are the job titles going to change in this new world? One of the most important questions we're going to face as a species over the next decade.

0: 대박나.
1: 다음 회의 잘 돼. 다음 회의 잘 되면 이렇게 해.
0: We went crazy.
1: Please, I thought that this house was gonna be packed with candy, that it was gonna fill the whole kitchen.
0: Yeah.
1: When I saw it stop, I was like, okay, we don't need any more Korean food, I guess. We already got enough.
2: Hold on.
1: Oh, you're supposed to break it in half.
3: Yeah, 그렇게 이거 다니엘.
1: 아, I got the jackpot. I got the jackpot. I am an army. I went crazy. I was like, wait, is this real? Is this real? When I got the I think it's the Love Yourself album. I went
0: crazy.
1: I went supernova, I guess.

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But when you skip towards the end, you miss out on like the mental exercise of being able to grapple with this yourself.

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1: So we are very amazed when the first time we learned that in nature there are actually seeds. They land on the ground, but once the rain comes, they can actually actuate itself and drill into the ground. It's a way natural systems can survive the very harsh environment such as droughts in Africa and some harsh hot environment.
0: 땅에 박히는 데 실패한 씨앗은 원래 모양으로 되돌아갑니다. 다음 비를 기다리죠. 과학자들은 이 자동 파종 시스템이 가진 가능성에 주목했습니다.
1: Natural restoration has always been a problem space that we kept in mind. We want to be able to produce many, many millions of seeds, not too expensively, so this technology can actually get to be used in the real world. Then we thought maybe we should think about bio-derived material, again, from nature, in order to really create that similar actuation behavior. So that really led us to think about wood, because wood is, again, it's very abundant, also it's a very cellulose-rich material.
0: 가장 적합한 인공 재료를 찾다가 돌아온 곳은 결국 자연이었습니다. 이것이 사람이 만든 인공 씨앗입니다. 하지만 결정적인 것이 빠져 있었죠.
1: So Ejodium actually has a single tail. When it lands on the ground, it

0: base flat, its self-bearing success rate is limited. We cannot really create any vertical thrust force.
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0: It's very important that the tip of the tail has to anchor and that create effective arm to have effective torque. Now the artificial system has three tails. Then when it lands, the seed instead of laying flat, it can lay with the angle. So that actually increases the drilling efficiency.
1: 잔털도 추가했습니다. 미끄러지지 않고 파고들 수 있는 지지력을 만들어 준 거죠.

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0: But once I got only one eye, I couldn't judge distances, so all sorts of techniques had to be learned, and I found that I was using my ears more and more. If I went out at night, I would listen to the sounds of the echoes of my footsteps. I would make clicking sounds. I'm very good at making a sound like that. And you can get echoes back and you can hear a lot of information. Well, the most important thing about bats is that they can do it.
1: 박쥐가 사는 곳은 복잡합니다. 이런 곳에서 박쥐는 원하는 곳

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1: They are amazingly good at using echolocation to identify very tiny objects and to steer themselves and to fly safely through all sorts of complicated environments. So you know it can be done. I mean, they have evolved to use that echolocation. We've evolved to really depend on sight and much less on sound. The main motivation was the fact that bats can do it, so why can't we?
2: This is the Sonic Pathfinder. It lives in a waste pouch.
0: 토니 헤이스 박사는 반향 정의 원리를 이용해 시각 장애 보조 장치를 발명했습니다.
2: 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Just check that. Slowly towards the wall.
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1: And it worked remarkably well, except blind people don't like to be fiddling with wires and it's messy, you know, it's difficult. Now, when I developed this, I was still driving. I drove until I was 60. And I decided, wouldn't that be useful on the back of the car to judge distances? So I took the transducers off, spread them out, put them on the back of the car, basically had exactly the same electronics. So beep, beep, beep, beep, beep, beep, beep, beep, beep, beep, beep, beep, and then continuous, like the parking sensor.
0: 1980년대 초, 그는 주차 보조 센서 아이디어로 특허까지 냈습니다.
1: I developed this, put it on my car. I took the car, drove the car to Jaguar in Coventry in England. And they were very, very

0: very polite. Engineers got in the car and we drove it up and down, backed it into various places. They took me into the boardroom and they said, well, Dr. Hayes, it's very interesting. However, you like it because you're a one-eyed driver. Real people wouldn't want a thing like this. I mean, can you imagine that? I mean, people just didn't understand. When it did eventually come, by which time the patent had expired, and so I'm not a multimillionaire. Incidentally, my wife drives. We've got the television camera at the back, but we also have the parking sensors back and front. So it's all there, and it's my baby, but I don't get any money for it.
1: In 시기, 일본에서는 같은 원리의 초음파 센서를 단 자동차가 등장했습니다.
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0: One of my favorite ice-breaking games was introduced to me when I first went to university, and it is called Two Truths, One Lie. One of my favorite ice-breaking games was introduced to me when I first went to university, and it is called Two Truths, One Lie.
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2: 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You just say two things that are true about yourself and one thing that's a lie, and everyone has to guess the
1: 네.
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2: Almost too soon.
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2: One lie.
1: Okay.
2: Alrighty, perfect. Let's review her speaking summary.
0: One of my favorite ice-breaking games was introduced to me when I first went to university, and it is called Two Truths, One Lie. One of my favorite ice-breaking games was introduced to me when I first went to university, and it is called Two Truths, One Lie. One of my favorite ice-breaking games was introduced to me when I first went to university, and it is called Two Truths, One Lie.
2: 그럼 how about we jump right into English on
1: On
2: the
1: the
2: go?
1: go.

0: It's time for English on the Go. So we're going to look at Margarita's full clip where she talks to us about the first time she played Two Truths, One Lie. It was when she was in university and she had joined some type of club. Let's find out more.
1: Just wanna ignite ya!
2: Are you ready? Go!
3: I've always been pretty good at breaking the ice with people. Whenever I'm in a new environment, I try to do or say things that will relieve some tension and make everybody feel comfortable. Some of my most favorite ice-breaking activities I discovered when I first went to university. In my freshman year, I joined some societies and sports clubs, and this is when I first played Two Truths, One Lie. It's a game where everybody writes down three facts about themselves. Two truths and one lie, obviously. You then put all the papers in a pile, redistribute them around, and you not only have to guess which one of the three facts is a lie, but you also have to guess who you think these facts belong to. It's really fun, and it really makes you get to know people around you really quickly.
4: 네, 설명 잘 들어보셨죠? 오늘의 핵심 어휘 보겠습니다. 먼저 첫 번째로 덜어주다, 완화하다. 예를 들어서 고통 같은 것을 완화해 줄 때 relieve라고 합니다. relieve. relieve와 함께 stress를 같이 쓸 수도 있어요. relieve stress 하면 스트레스를 풀다라는 의미로도 쓰이고요. 그 다음에 협회, 단체를 뜻하는 society인데 society 하면 보통 사회라고 알고 계시잖아요. 그런데 단체, 모임 등도 society라고 부를 수 있습니다. 그리고 distribute라는 단어, 분배하다, 나눠주다라는 단어 앞에 re를 붙여서 재분배하다 쓰였습니다. 발음 연습해 볼까요?
0: Let's practice our pronunciation starting with relieve. Relieve. 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Next we have

0: Society. Society. Society. And lastly, we have redistribute. Redistribute. Redistribute. Perfect. How about we take a look at her clip once again, but with English subtitles.
1: I've always been pretty good at breaking the ice with people. Whenever I'm in a new environment, I try to do or say things that will relieve some tension and make everybody feel comfortable. Some of my most favorite ice-breaking activities I discovered when I first went to university. In my freshman year, I joined some societies and sports clubs, and this is when I first played Two Truths, One Lie. It's a game where everybody writes down three facts about themselves. Two truths and one lie, obviously. You then put all the papers in a pile, redistribute them around, and you not only have to guess which one of the three facts is a lie, but you also have to guess who you think these facts belong to. It's really fun, and it really makes you get to know people around you really quickly.
0: Icebreakers are so fun, mm-hmm. and Two Truths, One Lie is also quite fun as well, but Margarita played it a little bit differently than what I was used to.
2: 이게 지역에 따라서, 나라에 따라서, yeah. 그리고 세대에 따라서 조금씩 mm-hmm. 게임들이, 놀이들이 변화하잖아요.
0: Are you trying to say I'm much older than her?
2: No, I think you're similar ages, I think. You just were in different regions, I think.
0: Right, right. 네,
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0: Let's start!
1: I've always been pretty good at breaking the ice with people. Whenever I'm in a new environment, I try to do or say things that will relieve some tension and make everybody feel comfortable.
0: I've always been pretty good at breaking the ice with people.
2: 네, I have always been, 이거를 줄여서 I've always been pretty good, 항상 꽤 잘하는 편이었습니다. At breaking the ice with people. 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
0: So she says next, whenever I'm in a new environment,
2: New environment, mm-hmm. 새로운 환경에 mm-hmm. 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
0: 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Then what does she do? I try to do or say things that will relieve some tension and make everybody feel comfortable.
2: 네, 긴장을 완화해주는 거
0: Relieve,
2: 네.
0: relieve
2: Relieve tension, relieve mm-hmm. stress, what other things can you relieve?
0: You can relieve pain.
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0: The thing you said.
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0: thing you ate. The 네. thing you did.
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0: say,
2: 말하려고 노력한다고 합니다.
0: Great. Let's look at the next part.
1: Some of my most favorite ice-breaking activities I discovered when I first went to university. In my freshman year, I joined some societies and sports clubs, and this is when I first played Two Truths, One Lie.
0: Some of my most favorite ice-breaking activities I discovered when I first went to university.
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1: 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Guess which character is the bad guy? Great, let's look at our next example.
0: 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Try to guess which flowers are real ones. Try to guess which flowers are real ones. 발음 연습이요.
1: Try to guess which flowers are real ones. One more time. Try to guess which flowers are real ones. Great. How about we take a look at the clip for the last time with both English and Korean subtitles.
2: I've always been pretty good at breaking the ice with people. Whenever I'm in a new environment, I try to do or say things that will relieve some tension and make everybody feel comfortable. Some of my most favorite ice-breaking activities I discovered when I first went to university. In my freshman year, I joined some societies and sports clubs, and this is when I first played Two Truths, One Lie. It's a game where everybody writes down three facts about themselves. Two truths and one lie, obviously. You then put all the papers in a pile, redistribute them around, and you not only have to guess which one of the three facts is a lie, but you also have to guess who you think these facts belong to. It's really fun, and it really makes you get to know people around you really quickly.
0: 오늘의 알쏭달쏭 영어 표현 한마디 소개할게요.
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1: 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Mm-hmm. I'm still pretty bad.
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1: Yeah, or bad at it.
0: Exactly.
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1: Yeah, I'm still pretty bad.
0: Okay.
1: Yeah. Let's move on to In the Social World.

0: Meeting new people can be difficult, but to break the ice, you should treat someone like they're actually your friend.
1: 새로운 사람을 만나는 것은 어려울 수 있으나 하면서 말을 이어가고 있죠. 문장을 다시 볼게요.
2: So, Jordan said, meeting new people can be difficult, but to break the ice, you should treat someone like they're actually your friend.
1: 네. 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
2: Yes, we use it a lot. If you just don't know if it's a he or a she or if it's not important,
1: Just
2: just use they.
1: they.
2: They.
1: 그 사람.
2: They. Those
1: Okay.
2: people, you know. They.
1: Or
2: I'm
1: that
2: just
1: person.
2: joking. Just joking.
1: I'm
2: It could
1: a
2: be that
1: they.
2: person. You're not a they,
1: Okay.
2: you know,
1: All right.
2: sometimes.
1: I get it.
2: Great. Let's review her speaking summary.
0: Meeting new people can be difficult, but to break the ice, you should treat someone like they're actually your friend. Meeting new people can be difficult, but to break the ice, you should treat someone like they're actually your friend. Meeting new people can be difficult, but to break the ice, you should treat someone like they're actually your friend.
2: How about we jump right into English
1: On
2: on
1: the
2: the go?
1: go.

0: It's time for English on the Go, so we're going to look at Jordan's full clip where she talks to us about how she likes to break the ice. She says that she just pretends as if this person is her friend, and she even cracks some jokes with them. We'll learn more about that right now.
1: Just wanna ignite ya!
2: Are you ready? Go!
3: Meeting new people can be difficult, but I find it's easiest to break the ice when you just act like somebody is your friend. When I'm meeting new people, I obviously deal with nervousness and not knowing what to talk about, and I usually start with, "Hi, my name is blah blah blah, what's your name?" You know, the standard small talk questions. But to break the ice, I just kind of have to act like they're my friend, and I'll crack some kind of joke that I normally would only crack with my friends, and usually, as long as it's not too crazy, that can break the ice and they feel more comfortable around you and you around them.
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0: Let's practice our pronunciation starting with nervousness. Nervousness. Nervousness. And lastly, we have crack a joke. Crack a joke. Crack a joke. Perfect. How about we take a look at Jordan's clip once again, but with English subtitles.
3: Meeting new people can be difficult, but I find it's easiest to break the ice when you just act like somebody is your friend. When I'm meeting new people, I obviously deal with nervousness and not knowing what to talk about. And I usually start with, "Hi, my name is blah blah blah, what's your name?" You know, the standard small talk questions. But to break the ice, I just kind of have to act like they're my friend, and I'll crack some kind of joke that I normally would only crack with my friends, and usually, as long as it's

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1: Nice. Let's look at the last part.
2: And usually, as long as it's not too crazy, that can break the ice and they feel more comfortable around you and you around them.
1: And usually, as long as it's not too crazy, that can break the ice.
0: 네, 그리고 보통 too crazy 하지만 아니면 as long as it's not too crazy.
1: Right.
0: Too far-fetched. Yeah. 너무 지나친 정도만 아니면 not too over the board.
1: Over the top.
0: Over the top.
1: Yeah.
0: Not yeah, overboard or over the top 하면 하는 것만 아니면 that can break the ice.
1: Yeah. Especially the jokes.
0: 네, 없앨 수 있습니다. 그리고
1: And lastly she says, and they feel more comfortable around you and you around them.
0: They feel more comfortable around you. 그들이 당신 옆에서 주위에서 더 편하게 느껴지고 you around them 여기에도 you feel more comfortable. Feel more comfortable 생략을 해서 you feel more comfortable around them. 이렇게 앞에 나오는 똑같은 단어들을 빼는 경우 많죠. You around them.
1: All right. Great. How about we review and take a look at her clip once again.
2: Meeting new people can be difficult, but I find it's easiest to break the ice when you just act like somebody is your friend. When I'm meeting new people, I obviously deal with nervousness and not knowing what to talk about, and I usually start with, hi, my name is blah blah blah, what's your name? You know, the standard small talk questions. But to break the ice, I just kind of have to act like they're my friend and I'll crack some kind of joke that I normally would only crack with my friends. And usually, as long as it's not too crazy, that can break the ice and they feel more comfortable around you and you around them.
0: 오늘 핵심 패턴으로 복습 간단하게 해볼게요. 첫 번째로는 act like one is. 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

0: 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He acted like I was a genius. He acted like I was a genius. 특히 이제 현재형으로 act like도 연결이 되고 acted like 이 부분 과거형으로 바꿔도 연결이 되니까요. 연음 주의하시면서 발음 연습해 주세요.
1: Repeat after me. He acted like I was a genius. One more time. He acted like I was a genius. Great. Let's take a look at our next example.
0: 그들은 남매인 것처럼 행동해요. 실제로는 아닌데, they act like they are brother and sister. They act like they're brother and sister. 만약에 형제라면은 they act like they are brothers가 되겠는데 남매니까 brother and sister. 발음 연습해 볼까요?
1: They act like they are brother and sister. They act like they are brother and sister. Great. Let's take a look at our next pattern.
0: 두 번째 패턴은 as long as it is not to. As long as 자체도 뭐뭐 하는 한, 뭐뭐 하기만 하면인데 it is not to니까 너무 뭐뭐 하지만 않으면. 첫 번째 문장은 너무 멀지만 않으면 갈게요. 너무 멀지만 않으면 저도 가겠습니다. 이렇게 할 때 as long as it's not too far, I'll go.

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1: As long as it's not too far, I'll go. One more time. As long as it's not too far, I'll go. Great, let's look at our last example.
0: 다음으로는 너무 달지만 않으면 저는 케이크를 좋아해요. I like cake as long as it's not too sweet. I like cake as long as it's not too sweet. 일종의 조건을 붙여주고 있죠. 발음 연습해 볼까요?
1: I like cake as long as it's not too sweet. I like cake as long as it's not too sweet. Perfect. How about we take a look at the clip for the very last time with both English and Korean subtitles.
2: Meeting new people can be difficult, but I find it's easiest to break the ice when you just act like somebody is your friend. When I'm meeting new people, I obviously deal with nervousness and not knowing what to talk about. And I usually start with, hi, my name is blah, blah, blah. What's your name? You know, the standard small talk questions. But to break the ice, I just kind of have to act like they're my friend, and I'll crack some kind of joke that I normally would only crack with my friends. And usually, as long as it's not too crazy, that can break the ice and they feel more comfortable around you and you around them.
0: 오늘의 알쏭달쏭 영어 표현 한마디 소개하겠습니다.
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1: You can say, you seem nervous. What's the matter?
0: 네. Yeah. 어렵지 않은 표현이죠?
1: You seem nervous. What's the matter?
0: You seem 하면은 뭐뭐처럼 보인다. You seem nervous. You seem worried. 걱정되어 보이는데
1: You seem hungry.
0: You seem hungry. 배고파 보이네. 배고파 보이는데 what's the matter는 못 붙이겠네요.
1: No, you
0: seem
1: can't.
0: hungry. Here's some food.
1: Yeah.
0: Go eat something. Go get a bite to eat. 일단 여기로 돌아와서 긴장돼 보이는데 무슨 일이에요?
1: Yeah. You seem nervous. What's the matter?
0: All right.
1: Perfect. Let's move on to in the social world.

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1: Let's take a look. Don't manage clients. Just treat them as friends. That'll break the ice and keep the energy flowing. I just realized this yesterday. I treat everyone I encounter as if they are already my friend, even the first time I meet them.
0: 네, 다시 한번 볼까요?
1: So, Nani says, don't manage clients, just treat them as friends. That'll break the ice and keep the energy flowing.
0: 네, manage clients라고 하면은 고객들을, 뭐 의뢰인들을 mm-hmm. 관리, 고객을 관리하는 right. 걸 말하는데 고객을 그렇게 관리하려고 노력하지 말아라. 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
1: Interactions, right? If it's too much like I'm, you're my client, then I feel like it's more hard. But if
0: 그렇죠.
1: it's a friend, it's like, hey, how's your dog? How's your mom? 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
1: Yes. And Thomas says, I just realized this yesterday. I treat everyone I encounter as if they are already my friend, even the first time I meet them.
0: 네. 어제 이것을 깨달았대요. Maybe too late.
1: Yeah. Right.
0: I treat everyone I encounter, 만나는 모든 사람을 mm-hmm. 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Treat everyone I encounter. Even the first time I meet them. 처음 만나는 때도요. So this can really depend on the person, how
1: right.
0: they receive this kind of approach.
1: Right.
0: So be careful, I guess.
1: Yeah, be careful. Yeah. Thomas, don't get too crazy.
0: Yeah, but it's fine.
1: It is fine, yeah. right? All right, perfect. Those were some great posts, and I hope that you guys are able to learn a lot. Thank you so much for studying here with us today.
0: 네, 저희는 다음 시간에 또 인사드리겠습니다.
1: See you next time.